0: the middle game of that trip, which was a loss in Oklahoma City. And I believe Mike Brown got two tees during the regular season. They were both against the Thunder. And this was one of those, it was a national game. So I got to sit like right behind the bench, you know, that seat where I'm always like doing this, trying to lean in and hear what the coaches said.
1: I watched that game at home. You were on TV more on camera than I'm on usually.
0: No, except it was much higher rated than normal because of that. but anyways, so Mike Brown goes ballistic on the refs at one point and gets teed up. And then he comes in post game and said, you know, we wasted way too much energy on the refs tonight. And he basically said, hey, you know, I was like, y'all want to pitch at the refs? Fine. I'll do it with you. I'll get teed up too. But his thing was like, I'll get in the fight with you. But then we're also going to talk about, hey, we wasted too much energy on the refs. And, you know, I think the relationship with Mike Brown and Brunson was probably pretty smooth and easy. I think the relationship with Cat and Mike Brown really took some trial and error. And I shouldn't say relationship as much as I should say like the collaboration, you know, how to maximize Cat within the framework of that team, I think did take a while for them to figure out, and it really clicked at the perfect time, midway through that first round playoff series.
1: There's no doubt. But he said it all season long. He said, I'm still learning about this team. You don't learn it right away. Sometimes it clicks quicker, but with Towns and him trying to wait, Mike Brown wanted to play, it took a heck of a long time. And look in the end result. I didn't look at the statistics after all the playoff games, the 19, but going into the last game, I think Towns averaged under 17 points per game. If you would have told me or most people that Karl Anthony Towns in the playoff run would average under 17 points per game, the answer would have been, well, did they get knocked out in the first round or the second round? I was one that thought for them to achieve this, he would have to be the number two guy in a big way, average 25 a game or something close to that. Instead, he averaged.
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6: 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Out of here. Mookie Betts. Shohei Ohtani.
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6: 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The Dodgers are World Series champs.
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2: Omaha!
1: Oklahoma took the opener at the best of three championship series when they beat North Carolina. Game two on ABC on Sunday.
3: Tucked in the third inning for three runs.
2: Another one driven to right. Thanks for playing. Owen Hall goes yard. It's 4-2 Carolina.
3: A Renaissance man goes rescue man with this ninth bomb of the year. That's traveled 414 feet at 109 miles an hour. As the 3-2 to Nicholson is lifted to left and it is deep. Did Cooper Nicholson go yard? Bang in the wall and it goes over for a two-run home run for Nicholson. 6-2 North Carolina.
1: Ravage with the call on ABC. North Carolina, a 6-2 win in Game 2, forcing a winner-take-all Game 3. That'll be Monday, 7 o'clock Eastern on ESPN. North Carolina with 11 straight wins following a loss this season. Longest active streak in D1. They've outscored their opponents 98-32 in those 11 games. This one important. Their backs were to the wall on Sunday, and they beat Oklahoma. Our analyst Tyler Wilson and Danny Graves.
4: They just kept like trying to put pressure on this defense. They had some unbelievable at-bats. We've talked about it. All the pitches that they made this pitching staff throw, just the two guys alone. How many pitches did you say?
5: 45.

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0: Cleveland Brown. They could top any singular offer. By the way, in any hypothetical offer, too. Right? Because I was thinking about, would Denver last minute try to get involved by using Jamal Murray? Jaylen Brown tops that. Right? Like any last minute involvement. Cleveland, Evan Mobley. I think Jaylen Brown's better. Could Cleveland potentially top that? I guess. But if they haven't done it till now, I don't know if they're going to do it. Like, I think that Boston could literally top any offer because they have a guy that was a top 5 to 8 player in the league this year who is still tight. I think he's 29 years old. That's a tough one to top. We go upon further review next. 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
7: 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Giancarlo Stanton and the American League with one swing has tied it up.
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7: 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Leaping and he caught it. Out of here. Mookie Betts. Shohei Ohtani.
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7: 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Repeat champions for the first time in baseball in 25 years. The Dodgers are World Series champs.
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10: Ox.

0: cool. So
1: I'm not gonna like jump on the table and scream and say I hate it. I just am always uncomfortable about it. That's it. That's it. Even the smallest tweak. Like a lot of people have said forever, like I wish Alabama would wear white helmets with crimson numbers. No. I want no part of it. I don't want that. Hey, to me, the Alabama helmet is untouchable. Penn State, untouchable. Ohio State, untouchable. When Michigan wore those helmets with the numbers on the side, it was just weird to me. Texas adding the numbers on the side, weird to me. There's one team that gets numbers on the side of their helmet in the Power Four. And I'm just not like disrespectful of George Southern or whatever. But I just, there's one team that does that. It's Alabama. That's theirs. No one else can do it. I think wearing a plain white helmet with a blue stripe for Penn State is awesome. Can't change the face mask. Don't change and adjust. This is what they are. This is what they do. Stay with it. Don't touch it. LSU wearing white helmets, I don't like. I'll be the first to admit, I'm probably one of the few that...
0: What about the bowling ball purple hyper color helmet that they wore a few years ago?
1: Gosh, I don't remember that. I probably hated it so much that I have,
0: it was a bad look.
1: I've literally taken it out of my memory bank. Don't mess with it. You got a perfect helmet, unchanged over the course of multiple generations, and all of a sudden you start messing with it. That's always troubled me. Like you start, there's something that's been a certain way for a very long time. That's part of what makes college football awesome, is just the consistency with the traditions that we have. And when you start messing with something that isn't broken in an effort to be cool, I got no time for it. Absolutely no time for it.
0: I'm trying to think, are there other iconic helmets in college football that have had an alternate that we're deeming as okay, that we look at and that we like?
1: No.
0: Okay, I've got one for you.
1: Okay, here we go.
0: No, I have one that is as good or better than the original. And I will give it to you next, right here.
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2: All right, welcome back in. McElroy and Kubik in the morning. We had a couple flips over the weekend. We had some commitments over the weekend. Recruiting news seems to be trending up for Auburn and Alabama. There's a little bit of a black cloud over Alabama recruiting right now. Some people just can't get out of their minds that maybe things aren't as bad as it seems. We'll go through some of the commitments, talk about some of the flips here in just a moment. First, Greg, tell our listeners about Polar Bear Services.
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2: All right. A couple of commitments over the weekend for Auburn and Alabama. We'll break those down, discuss both with Steve Wiltfong, one of the best to do it, and get his thoughts on where is Alabama in recruiting right now. We'll discuss that more right after this on Jocks.
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8: A better life with Dr. Sanjay Gupta.
9: They say consistency is key, but sometimes you just gotta switch it up. A new study out of Harvard School of Public Health found that varying your exercise routine could add years to your life. What exercise someone did didn't matter much. What did matter was that all the exercises together worked all the muscle groups in their body. Now, an added benefit to changing things up is it can help you

0: I went, I don't want to say above and beyond, but I feel like I did everything in my power to...
1: You extended the olive branch.
0: Clear the situation. Yeah.
2: Because I'm not going to say where the place was, but it was not like around the corner from where you live. Like, you had to get on the interstate and drive.
0: Yeah, let's just say some person drove half an hour to get there and somebody walked there. And I wasn't the one that walked.
2: So you really went out of your way to try to make this.
0: Yeah, and try to be cordial. And I tried to play it up a little bit, too, because you mentioned I got there a little bit after the match had started. And in my mind, again, thinking Hastings knew I was going to be there.
2: But Hastings was not
0: there. I was trying to bait him out of his den a little bit to where he would try to, you know, throw a comment at me.
1: Like he's a bear?
0: Yeah, like, oh, you know, are you scared to show up? Oh, you don't want to come here, whatever. But nothing. And then I get there and it was, he felt ambushed, I think. So
2: okay.
0: It is what it is, but hopefully we hear from him in the next couple of days. And
1: I feel like Hastings is about to do his best General Tarleton. Yeah, Google that one. He was a redcoat, but he was ruthless.
0: And I tried to tell him, I said, we tried to protect you as much as we could, but there were a lot of people last week on the text line that were kind of going after Hastings a little bit for potentially backing out of this whole ordeal, and we don't want that.
1: Very surprised how much support you garnered.
0: I did. Yeah, me too.
2: I feel like Hastings will be there.
0: Okay.
1: Yeah, he'll be there.
2: I don't see Hastings as someone that runs away from a fight. I think he's probably hurt right now. I think he's felt ambushed. It might have been a situation where FSU Dave felt that maybe the best for him was not to communicate that maybe Hastings was going to be there anyway. And like you said, maybe he showed up and thought, hey.
0: Maybe Hastings wouldn't have shown up at all if he knew I was coming.
1: Is this the one where it's awkward and you've got a big group of friends and then this group, they invite this person and then this group. And it's like, oh, gosh, everybody got invited. So weird. Now that you're together, maybe we can work this out. I feel like that was the angle here, but it's going to miss the mark. There's going to be a lot of
2: passion. Now, I forgot. If you beat him next Monday, assuming that he shows up, what does he have to do? I know what you have to do if Hastings wins.
0: Yeah, so if he wins, I have to caddy 18 holes of golf for him wearing a
2: Uncle Sam
0: costume. Okay. And I have to walk the entire course. No golf cart or anything.
2: Okay.
0: If he wins, pretty simple what I've decided. I would like for him to purchase me one cold beer and come on the air and say that I am the greatest American that he has ever met in his entire life.
2: You're not making him dress up or anything?
0: Nope.
2: Wow.
0: Nope.
3: No glitter?
0: I just want one beer and the acknowledgement that I'm a great American.
1: I think a little bit of glitter, Molly.
3: I think a little bit. Just we still bit. Have it in the office.
1: Yeah.
0: Maybe some glitter.
1: Yeah. Highlight the cheekbones.
0: Okay.
3: Yeah.
0: Yeah, that'd be good.
3: Red, white, and blue.
1: How many questions?
2: 250.
0: I'm what?
2: Just kidding.
0: No. What?
2: No, no, no.
1: By the way, some of these questions are not... They're not layups.
0: I would expect nothing less from this situation.
1: Now, the last time I talked to Hastings about this, this was very early on before you girls had your issues. But he was taking it very serious about how much he was going to be studying and prep for this. Mm-hmm. And that's no lie.
2: Yeah.
1: He said, I can't get embarrassed. I give Conrad all kinds of stuff. But who knows if he'll show up. Will he participate? I hope he does.
0: I just think that would be a really bad look for him to show up and not be willing to participate.
2: No, I think if he's there, he's participating.
0: I agree. And I think he will ultimately show up, and I think he'll make some sort of a grand entrance, and, you know, we'll see.
1: We got a lot. And people are taking sides. We're a week away, and we have got sides forming. You got friends? So does Hastings.
0: Well, he's made his bed. Now he's got to sleep in it, so.
2: And it all stems from the fact of a little hockey game over in Italy.
1: Yep.
2: That caused all of this rift between two Alabama graduates that at one point in time thought they were like best friends, going to bank games together and chilling out. But now this is real.
1: Yeah, some proud kid that gave it his all named Jack Hughes decided to go out there and change history, write the script, make us all proud as Americans. Well, most of us. Three-man front. We continue on this Monday.
4: Alabama summers bring extreme heat and humidity, taking a major toll on your cooling system as it works overtime. Keep your home cool and comfortable with

0: That's what I want to see. Where's Ken Paxton?
1: It is funny because an ESPN source, they were asking someone at Texas Tech about this off the record, and they said that Texas Tech will vigorously oppose any attempt to recover damages, and they look forward to seeking discovery on Commissioner Brett Yormark's involvement in the effort to reinstate Brendan Sorsby. End of quote. Mm-hmm. It's all about that discovery.
0: I mean, forget what the Big Ten and the SEC is doing. Y'all not going to have anything left.
1: So the Big 12 wants money back because they went and hired a very powerful law firm to represent them and do the paperwork to file the federal injunction.
0: I don't blame them.
1: Against Texas Tech.
0: What is this all about anyways? It's about money. And we just had to use some of our money to fight something frivolous.
1: So would that be something if Cody Campbell ended up, who paid for all this to begin with, that he ends up having to pay the Big 12 to pay for the attorneys that fought him and Texas Tech and won?
0: Yeah.
1: America.
0: It's all coming from the same place anyways, right?
1: Yeah.
2: Well, summer is here, and so whether it's date night or family time, everyone will love Big Whiskeys. They have a full menu that has something for everyone. They have an outdoor patio with a putting green and game area. It's great for these summer evenings. So go see them in their newest location off Highway 119 at 280 near Publix or in the Stadium Trace Village in Hoover.
1: All right, I just saw this stat. I love these stats. Love it, even in the World Cup. We're talking about Messi missing the penalty kick.
0: Yep.
1: He becomes the first men's player in the last 60 years to miss a penalty in three consecutive World Cups.
0: Well, that's a stat.
1: Mm-hmm.
0: Really?
1: Yep. First player to miss three consecutive penalty kicks in the last three World Cups.
3: You might be right, Landrum. Time to hang it up.
1: It's over.
0: You're just joking on the big stage. Just, wow.
1: Maybe he should retire now and just join the Fox TV group as like one of the announcers.
0: Yeah. He could run for mayor of Auburn when that comes open.
3: It'd be great.
0: He'd do well there.
3: Probably so.
1: Him and Lexi Lawless would get along real well.
0: Yes, they would.
1: He's catching all sorts of hate. Yeah.
0: Why is he catching so much hate? Lexi Lawless, wasn't he? He's one of the OGs, right? He's who I remember.
1: He's in the Soccer Hall of Fame.
0: Like, hey, we've got a soccer team, and Lexi Lawless is part of that team.
1: Looks a little bit different now than he did back in the day.
0: Remember Tony Meoli trying out? Yeah. Or was it Tony Meoli that tried out for the Jets team? For the Jets tryouts? Which one was it?
1: Soccer.
0: Was it soccer?
1: I thought. Might be wrong.
0: Okay. It was one of them.
1: When we come back, we'll do Molly's Movie Minute. That's next.
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1: I'm Nick DeLuca, off and running with Monday Night Major League Baseball. The Yankees in Detroit taking on the Tigers. New York looking to bounce back after dropping 2 of 3 to the Reds over the weekend. The Tigers playing much better, 11-6 in June. Scoreless at the end of an inning. Really good pitching matchup tonight from Valdez and Garrett Cole. Cole allowing a hit in the first inning, but working around it. Valdez stranding a hit and a walk along with a strikeout. In the NBA, Dustin

0: Center.
1: I'm Nick DeLuca. The NBA offseason in full swing with the draft coming tomorrow. Dusty May, the new head coach of the Dallas Mavericks, the Michigan head coach, finalizing a deal to go to Dallas after winning the national championship in Ann Arbor. May went 64-13 in two seasons with the Wolverines, the first college head coach to take an NBA job since former Michigan coach John Beilein left for the Cavaliers back in 2019. Michigan making current assistant Mike Boynton Jr., their interim head coach. Boynton, the former head coach at Oklahoma State. Elsewhere, MVP and NBA champ Giannis Antetokounmpo expected to be moved before the start of the draft tomorrow, with the Heat and the Celtics listed as front runners. Boston exploring a potential big move. ESPN Radio's Freddie Coleman says the Celtics are trying to keep up with the NBA's best.
2: This trade is being made by the Celtics, not just because of the Knicks, not just because of Detroit, but said, man, we get to the NBA Finals, who's going to defend that guy known as Victor Wembanyama? More than likely, he's going to be there. Or Nikola Jokic of Denver, he's going to be there. We don't